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1: Was happy to learn and share in Three Things to Know the other day about MIT about to release an at-home Lyme disease test kit, which I know it sounds oogie, but because of ticks.
2: Mm-hmm. Well, Lyme disease is a serious disease,
1: it is.
2: It's a good thing to catch before, you know.
1: I know they've developed it, and they're going to release it at limited availability, but like if you... And it's gross, but it's tick season. You know, if you're like in the woods, you got to be careful what comes back with you.
3: Yeah.
1: It's gross, but well, anyway.
3: We have an email from Johnny who heard that Three Things to Know.
1: Hi, Johnny.
3: He's got a response for you. You guys were talking about ticks. I grew up in Eastern Kentucky, and I had ticks most every day on me.
1: Oh!
3: Some embedded, some not.
1: Wait, whoa. Embedded meaning under?
2: Yeah, that's where
1: the head in.
3: They stick the head in.
1: Okay, so when they get on you, they're not immediately in.
2: No, they aren't, but it's their jaws that are going into you.
1: Okay. I've never had one on me.
3: All right, well, Johnny continues, as for how to remove a tick, it is correct that they will back out if heat is applied, such as a hot match.
1: Ooh. You were the one, Sam, that told us that there's supposedly a cigarette trick. I'm like...
2: Yeah, but they recommend against that because it actually, speaking of, it causes the tick to... Whatever fluids he's got, he's going to expel into you.
1: Gross.
3: What could possibly go wrong with putting a hot cigarette near your skin?
1: Gross.
3: Anyway, he says they will also back out if you smother them in acetone.
1: Oh, well, I have plenty of that handy. Nail polish stuff.
3: Is it nail polish or nail polish remover?
1: It's remover. Yeah. It's remover. Okay. But what my dad did, because I grew up in the country and there were tick situations with our dogs, and he would... I would want to say little, what do you call those little things?
3: Tweezers.
1: Tweezers. Mm-hmm. He would pull them off with tweezers. And
2: which
1: I would
2: is
1: run
2: actually,
1: in screaming.
2: That's actually the right way to do it.
1: My daddy. Yeah.
3: Okay. And Johnny continues, or use very fine tweezers to pull them out.
2: See,
3: with
2: there
3: them.
2: You go, Johnny. That's the what we were reading online about that is medically speaking, that's the preferred way to do it because everything else can cause the tick to introduce fluids into you.
3: Yeah. I still get tick bites. Even though I live in the city now, only last summer I had to take antibiotics for one.
1: Oh, yeah. Johnny.
2: Yeah, and that's the thing. Lyme disease is totally treatable with antibiotics. The key is just like anything else, making sure that you go to the doc when you think that you might have experienced.
1: And when you come in from high-risk areas, check your clothing, check your backpack, check your jackets. Just check.
3: And tomorrow we're going to tell you how to remove TikTok.
1: No.

0: 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All the greatest hits with Murphy, Sam, and Jody.
1: It is okay to be a little obsessed with certain things. In fact, we've asked, what is your harmless obsession? We've talked about it before. We all know that Sam's is Star Wars.
2: Yeah, that's pretty harmless.
1: When you start talking about it and... There's a point when, usually about 30 seconds in, you stop and you're like...
3: Because I realize I'm nerding out.
1: Yeah.
3: And I'm saying things that people have no clue what I'm talking about.
0: Yeah. And that's harmless.
3: Yeah.
1: It is.
0: Would you, have a harmless pizza obsession too, don't Ooh. You? Would you say you're obsessed with pizza?
3: Yeah. I mean, I have two pizza ovens. So.
0: Yeah. So yeah. See, there you go. Another yeah. harmless obsession. Yeah.
1: Murphy has an obsession and it's harmless. It's actually probably helpful. Management books. If we
0: well,
1: go
0: not
1: into
0: just
1: a,
0: management books, self-help books. It's the whole genre between the two
1: yeah,
0: of them.
1: Yeah, it's mostly about career growth, though, and professional mm-hmm. growth. And so I told Sam, if we walk into a bookstore, he's walking out with that one of those books.
3: Yeah.
1: You just are. And it's a harmless, maybe helpful obsession.
0: Yeah.
1: So we asked on our Facebook page and Instagram and for you to weigh in. Wade says, I'm obsessed with anything that has to do with Sasquatch or Bigfoot. I'm not saying I'm a believer. I'm open-minded, but I watch every show and have hats and t-shirts.
0: I get that. You could almost call that a genre, almost, because it's been around for so long.
3: I mean, I've watched a bunch of those shows, too. But
1: really?
3: Like, I don't believe any of those.
1: Okay, well, it's harmless.
3: Aliens, yes. You know, Loch Ness and Sasquatch, no.
1: I think as long as it's harmless, there's nothing wrong with being a little bit obsessed with something like that, and you'll catch yourself, just like you said, Sam.
0: What is your harmless obsession? What do you consider
3: Oh, we already know. It's Keith and Nicole.
0: Yeah, that's true.
1: I do like
0: Keith. I don't know that I call it one harmless.
1: Okay, you know it's Game of Thrones.
3: Oh, yeah.
0: Well, that's true. Now, you've backed off of that one a little bit, but yeah, there was a time where you were rewatching and rewatching
1: I'm
0: and rewatching.
1: I'm self-regulating, but if I hear people talking about it, it would be physically impossible to stop me from going over and getting
0: it. That's crazy, yeah. There's nothing wrong with that.
3: You haven't watched Night of the Seven Kingdoms, have you?
1: Yes.
3: Oh, you did?
1: I loved it.
3: Oh, okay.
1: I loved it.
3: Yeah, it was great.
1: Amy said Bath and Body Works candles here.
3: Oh, yes.
1: You're harmless obsession. Yes. I bet your house smells great, Amy. And one of my favorites was one of the first comments that rolled in. It's from Joshua. His harmless obsession is doing paid surveys.
0: Oh, taking surveys like online surveys. Yeah.
1: And he gets paid for it.
0: I can see that. Yeah.
1: I'd say that's helpful.
0: Yeah.
1: Okay. Keep it coming. We love having you along. What is your harmless obsession? 877-310-4MSJ. This is

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1: It may seem like a weird thing to talk about, but how to use an airplane bathroom, the airplane lavatory. If you've never done it, you have to learn that on the job.
0: You know what that is?
1: The first time you ever do.
2: It is so true. The first time that you fly on the job.
1: You do.
2: Because I noticed this on the last flight that we took. Every time somebody would walk to the restroom, the light is above, usually. Not by planes, it's different, but there's a light that actually says
1: occupied.
2: Whether it's occupied or not.
3: Mm-hmm.
2: And then getting to the door itself can be tricky because they're just so, they vary by plane.
3: Yeah.
2: Some slide open like a sliding door and some actually will.
1: Yes. So just to help you, like the first time you do it is going to be the first time you do it. You don't get to practice this ahead of time, and I wish you did.
2: Well, and the flight attendant will help you, by the way.
1: Yeah.
3: Not once you're inside.
2: No, not once you're inside.
1: Number one, locking the door. Just know when you pull it to the locked position, it's like it's a latch or a handle. When you pull it to the locked position, it does lock it, and it lets them know on the outside that it's occupied. So you can rest easy there.
2: It says vacant, and it usually turns a light on inside the plane.
1: It's a weird, small, little space, and the fixtures are different. It's not like a typical bathroom. I don't know how tall people do it, like Sam.
3: It's not easy.
1: I usually have to tilt my head
3: to the side.
1: Yeah, sorry about that. Flushing is another concern. I remember the first time I'm like, where does this go? What is happening? Oh my gosh. It's a vacuum system rather than large amounts of water.
2: Which is why it sounds loud when you do it and you push the button.
1: Yeah. The button is right there behind where you would think it would be. Where the flusher is, that's where it's going to be.
2: Yeah,
1: but this is a whole new room. You have to know these things.
3: Mm-hmm.
1: Thought we'd help. Washing your hands. I think that's super important. A lot of times, a lot of these planes, it's motion sensor, just like everything else. You got to hold it underneath there. Or you hold it the whole time. You ever had one of those?
3: Yeah, those
1: flight?
3: Are annoying.
1: That's so hard to deal with. You're holding it, but you're trying to wash.
2: You either hold or it's a spring load. You push it, and you have about 10 seconds, and then it's done.
1: See, I've not seen those, or I missed it. You know, I try to hold it on. I don't try to go on a plane.
2: You don't like using a plane.
1: I don't like
2: to.
1: Feel completely insecure about what I'm doing and how personal that is. Like the flight attendant's right on the other side of you. Eating pasta.
3: It's so loud.
4: 200 people are right on the other side of you.
2: They can't hear anything.
1: The other thing is, this is important to know. If you know, the first time you do it, it's going to be the first time you do it in the air. If you have an emergency, if you need some sort of assistance, there is a button that will call, that the flight attendant will come for you if you have some sort of emergency in the air, which would be embarrassing, but hey, it happens. The greatest hit.

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2: Get in on these harmless obsessions. We're going to get to some more of those. But first, Chris sent us an email to murphysamandjody.com. Hey, guys, was listening to the show the other day when you talked about a low-spend summer.
1: Yes.
0: Yeah, doing it, you know, cheaper. You know, everybody's on a budget. Gas price is kind of high.
2: The ideas that I threw out that Sam, the most frugal person I know, thought were all horrible ideas.
3: But you said frugal. I think you mean cheap.
2: I do.
0: Wait, anyway. You consider yourself cheap, not frugal?

0: He does.
1: Yeah.
0: Frugal's too fancy.
2: Frugal's okay. A big word.
3: All right.
0: Anyway, the ideas were snow cones and water balloons and movie night in your own backyard
1: truck.
0: And go chase the ice cream truck. You know, make memories. It's not about how much money you spend. It's the time you spend. Ah. Anyway, so Chris says this, most libraries have free programs and events for families all summer long. Our local has day passes to museums that you can borrow for free. It's a great resource.
1: Yeah.
0: It's true. Check that out. Mm-hmm. The libraries are ready with all kinds of summer programs, and I know that for sure, for all ages. So you're right about that,
2: and
0: Chris.
2: And usually they have kids reading programs where if they read so many books, they might get a free pizza or a free something.
0: I know. Not too cheap for you there, that is.
2: Yeah,
0: it.
2: Free. Mm-hmm.
0: Okay, so thank you, Chris. We love that. All right, back to harmless obsessions. It's okay to obsess about something. I think it's very human to obsess about something as long as it's harmless. And we are loving these ideas that are coming into our social media. Corey said that she's obsessed with Candy Crush and made it to level 5032.
2: Congratulations.
0: I don't know what that means. That's easy to get obsessed with something.
3: Does that mean 5032?
0: I don't know. 5032 is what that means. I've never played Candy Crush.
2: Yeah, me either.
0: In fact, whenever there's a game on my device, I always just uninstall it. I just don't.
3: I know. I've kind of done the same thing. And there's nothing wrong with that. I know a lot of people do the solitaire thing that's on every device everywhere.
0: Mm-hmm,
3: you know?
0: Mm-hmm. Steven said that his harmless obsession is Taylor Swift.
3: Which a lot of people share with you, Steven, I'm
0: here
3: sure.
0: To say, yeah. I think that sometimes if you're in a bad mood, just play her music and you're going to feel, you can work out to her. I know that. Mm. I've done it. Jeanette said her harmless obsession is wax melts.
3: Oh, the scent. Yeah, and those are safe.
0: They smell great.
3: Safer than candles.
0: And when you turn off the melter, you can kind of play with the wax. It feels kind of satisfying.
3: Oh, does it?
0: Keep your harmless obsessions coming. 877-310-4MSJ.
3: I don't know that I would call touching hot wax harmless, but go ahead.
4: The big one.

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1: Best dog breeds that are recommended to help with an owner's anxiety, meaning the top therapy dog breeds, okay? One of the top.
0: I guess it's not a Chihuahua because they're nervous dogs to begin with, right?
1: Exactly what
0: they make you nervous because they're nervous.
1: Yeah. I want to say I had a Chihuahua years ago before I knew you, Murphy, and I loved that little thing.
2: What was his name?
1: Peppy.
0: Oh, that's so sweet. Well, you know, we had.
1: I didn't name him, but I did love him.
0: So you know, we had our friends Brett and Jody had one who passed. Yeah. What was his name? Milo. No.
1: Tiger.
0: Yeah. And Tiger was the one that was, it was really funny because he was a, kind of the classic little shaky dog, but he would look you in the eye and they would call him soulless because
1: he didn't
0: look like there was much there.
1: But he
0: so
1: did.
0: Maybe you're right.
1: He did have a lot of love. I disagree.
0: Yeah.
1: He just had problems showing it. Anyway.
2: A soulless chihuahua.
1: The number one is a breed I know very little about. I can't even pronounce it. Help me, Sam. Newfoundland. Those big, fluffy, fluffy dogs. They are known for being uber calm and steady.
2: Newfoundland? It's not a Newfoundland.
1: Well, any of those. I guess any of those in that. Murphy's Googling it right now.
0: Well, yeah, I've never heard of it. How have we never heard of that?
1: Well, I don't know, because we adopt from shelters. That's why. I don't think there's a lot of Newfoundlands in the shelter.
0: Oh, man, they're cute and furry. Yeah,
1: right. Looks like a lot of hair. Strong attachment to their humans, and they're majorly calm. So, man, you get home after a rough day, and you snuggle with that thing.
2: Yeah.
1: And you feel it. They're frequently used as therapy dogs. The other ones, no surprise here. Labrador Retrievers.
0: Yeah.
1: Always on the top of the list, the most popular in the U.S. for decades. They're eager to please. You know, our champ is a lab.
0: He is. He's a mix, but yeah, he's mostly lab.
1: They thrive on routine and human interaction. The other one on the list, Golden Retrievers.
0: Yeah.
1: Okay. Gentle nature, you know, emotional awareness. Something's wrong with you, they know it. They bond with you, and they make great companions because they usually don't have any of that weird craziness that certain breeds, you know, it's a certain percentage of crazy that can come out.
2: Which is back to Chihuahuas.
0: Right. What about boxers? Because you and I had those to start with.
1: They're not on the list.
0: Really? And they were great with our girls when they were little bitty, even though they were big dogs.
1: They were also escape artists, and they chewed our bed to pieces.
0: Oh, that's right.
1: Yeah,
0: not good for anxiety.
1: I would still get a boxer. And the other one that's surprisingly on this list, retired racing greyhounds. They need a good run every day, but they're extremely laid back the rest of the time.
3: Mornings with Murphy.

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1: You guys got giddy about your first ever Waymo ride, your self-driving car ride that you took, and we did a whole After the Show podcast on it last week. If you want to go, you know, hear Murphy and Sam fangirling over that technology.
2: Well, awesome.
0: It was in Los Angeles. It's not like Waymo's everywhere yet.
1: No.
0: So it was a trip that we were on, and yeah, when saw it approaching, it's like, gotta ride this.
1: Both of you at the same time, different cars. But you guys got in there just before there was a pause in the service. You know about that, right?
0: Last week there was
1: a pause in the service in certain areas, and Los Angeles was one of them. San Francisco was one. Phoenix was one, but they paused it because they're trying to upgrade the Waymo performance in construction zones. They've had problems with weather. In Atlanta, they had Waymos that would just stop because of standing water. Problems that they didn't have real answers for before they, you know, launched the service.
0: Well, and the cars are learning the whole time. That's what's crazy about it.
1: Yeah.
0: A construction I get now, I navigate. I wondered about weather because it just like these are cameras. It's like if it's blinding rain, how can the vehicle function?
1: Exactly.
2: I think the one in Atlanta that had a problem, it drove into a flooded area and just like.
1: And just like, oops. I'm sorry, whoops, I wasn't supposed to do this. But anyway, from our Instagram and Facebook pages and comments, Beth says, no way, meaning she would not ride in a self-driving car. I didn't because I'm not ready for that. Anyway, she says, I saw them in Austin. Also, they are known to not stop for school buses. Beth said that. So that needs to be also worked on too. I'd be surprised. Considering you guys experiencing it and all that it could do, and as safe as you felt, that surprises me too. That's what she's heard anyway.
0: Well, I guess it has to learn situations. That's really what's crazy about this is as it's out there, that's what it's doing, you know? Yeah. Mine was actually able to
1: if you dare.
0: Yeah, mine made a left turn in with not a protected arrow. It waited for traffic. And it was a 4-lane highway. It waited for all the cars to pass, and then it made the left. And it was just like, that was the only other moment that I was a little curious to see.
1: Do you make any noises?
0: No, but it did it correctly.
1: Linda said, no way. Some things are just not needed or trustworthy. Keep it coming. You know we love to hear from you.
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1: From the Weather Channel, I'm meteorologist Ken Boone. Hot and humid for us into and through the upcoming holiday weekend. Lots of sunshine today. Mid-90s. Our heat index approaching triple digits. Near 70 tonight. Sunny, hot, and humid for Friday. Middle to upper part of the 90s. Our heat index up around or even over 100. It'll be sunny, hot, and humid Saturday for Independence Day. High temperatures in the middle to upper 90s. Our heat index reaching triple digits. Hot and humid. Late day storms Sunday. Mid-90s.

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1: Jody's Hollywood Outsider.
2: Just when you think there are all the ideas for a scary movie or story have already been done, here comes another one. Okay, Netflix just dropped a trailer for their new creepy movie called The Last House. And it's about a family who they discover one day their front door won't open and they can't leave their house. And then they realize through the windows that their neighbors can't leave either. Okay, and then it's days and days and even years into the years. Here's a little taste for you.
3: What do we do?
2: They're stuck.
4: We survive.
2: They even run out of food.
4: Well, yeah, if they can't get out.
5: This is going to end one day.
2: So they have to find ways, and they find ways. Like, the story is so, why are you stuck? How do you handle being stuck? Reminds you of COVID, right?
4: Well, who stuck you in there?
2: And then one day out of the window, you see like wildlife taking over, the world changing. It's crazy. It's a crazy, like, you have to go watch this trailer. And then when you do, you're going to be sucked in if you ever watched Narcos on Netflix, because the actor Wagner Moura, who played Pablo Escobar, is the dad.
4: Awesome.
2: I was like, oh my gosh, wait. Is there a cartel part of this? But it's not. Anyway, it's a creepy new movie. It's called The Last House. Go check it out. And we get it, by the way, in August.
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1: I just finished a binge that was hard to finish, so I want to bring you up to speed. And I started reading a book, ladies. I don't think this is your kind of book, Sam. I know that you and I have sort of a book
2: After she says ladies, she has to say, oh, but not you, Sam.
0: I can always tell when Jody's really into one of these, too, because it's like an every night thing.
1: Yeah. Okay, so first with the documentary that I finally finished, you know that I was a little obsessed with the Jeffrey Epstein case for the last year. But there's almost too much to know. Like, you could follow it for years, and there's still more information.
0: Yeah.
1: And so it's a deep dive sort of case if you're into true crime. But there is a four-part documentary on Netflix that is based on the writings of James Patterson, based on the Jeffrey Epstein case called Filthy Rich, and it's also a documentary.
3: The disgraced financier Jeffrey Epstein is dead.
0: Is this a new documentary?
1: I mean, it's new-ish. It took me a long time to... I don't know when it dropped, but I will say this. Thank you for being in four parts, because there are times when I don't feel like feeling that filth. Mm-hmm. You know what I'm saying?
0: Yeah,
1: there are times
0: when I didn't want... It's not an easy subject.
1: It's not. Yeah. But the victims told their stories here. You get to hear, you know, prosecution side of it. You get to hear law enforcement side of it. And it's really well done. So if you want to understand more about that case... They take you right up until the end. Now, they don't take you to today because there's still stuff going on.
0: Yeah.
1: But I finished that. But for something lighter, if you want, you know, some fiction in your life, because that was definitely not fiction, I did pick up a new book. The author of The Help. You remember the book, The Help, that became an Academy?
2: I remember the movie, yeah.
1: Oh, that book was so good. Her name is Catherine Stockett. And I always remember thinking, when is she going to give us another book? Murphy and I are strolling through a bookstore the other day, and I just saw it, and I saw her name, and my heart just raced, and so I picked it up. It's called The Calamity Club, okay? It's set in the 1920s, 1930s at a girl's orphanage.
0: Wow.
1: And it's going to take me all summer to read it, because I do have to take breaks from it, because it's hard.
0: It's a thick book. Is it a hard book?
1: Not just because it's long, Murphy.
2: This is a big book.
0: You see my simplicity, huh?
1: It's a difficult story told from the girl's point of view.
0: Okay.
1: But it is really good. Highly recommend.
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1: From the Weather Channel, I'm meteorologist Ken Boone. Hot and humid for us into and through the upcoming holiday weekend. Lots of sunshine today, mid-90s. Our heat index approaching triple digits, near 70 tonight. Sunny, hot, and humid for Friday, middle to upper part of the 90s. Our heat index up around or even over 100. It'll be sunny, hot, and humid Saturday for Independence Day. High temperatures in the middle to upper 90s. Our heat index reaching triple digits. Hot and humid, late-day storms Sunday, mid-90s.

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2: Love hearing from you. And tomorrow, of course, is Grateful Friday. So join us any way you want to celebrate the little things. 877-310-4MSJ. We have an email here from Carl. This is good, guys.
3: Okay.
2: He said, heard you guys talking about mosquito discs.
3: Oh, yeah.
2: I think we called them dunks.
3: Yeah.
2: But he's
3: mosquito
2: saying...
3: Mosquito dunks is what they're actually called.
2: Okay. And you were looking to use them to get rid of mosquitoes in your on your patio, Sam.
3: Yeah.
2: His capital Y-E-S, they work. Ah. Yes, they work. I have a pond in my backyard, and I have used it in the pond for the last 3 years. Mm. It is a fishing pond, and they have not killed the fish or turtles. Yes.
0: Okay, well, good. That's good to know. That was my concern.
3: See, I put one dunk in a 5-gallon bucket. I don't know how many dunks I'd need for
2: Hold on. We're going to get to it. Good. This is a complete description from Carl. It goes on to read, I have not had one mosquito in 3 years. But you have to use them in the spring to get a jump on them.
3: Oh.
2: Oops.
0: Oh, okay.
2: If you use a bucket like you were talking about, your pond will overpower it and you will still have them. Ouch, Sam, sorry. And then the final note.
0: See, I'm glad you said that. I'm sorry.
2: Right.
0: It just hit me. Delayed reaction here.
2: It's okay.
0: You know, because Sam was going to do it on his patio, but you do have a pond, a shared pond with neighbors
2: it's
0: in the back.
2: Overpower the
0: and
2: bucket.
0: I can see how that would overpower, yeah.
2: Yeah. Good to know. See,
0: good point.
3: Well, I
0: thank
3: put
0: you,
3: one,
0: girl.
3: One in the bucket. I still have five left, so I can go
0: throw those
3: in the pond.
2: And then the final thing from Carl, which you'll love this as well. The ones from Walmart work just as well as the expensive ones.
3: Okay. Oh, I got mine at Home Depot, 6 for $9.99.
2: Oh.
0: Okay. They don't make great value dunks.
2: I mean, if they do, that sounds like a great value to me.
0: Yeah.
2: All right. So thank you for that, Carl. Man.
3: Yeah.
2: Not a mosquito in 3 years and he has a pond. That's incredible. And the turtles and fish are fine.
3: You know, also,
2: I like it.
3: Too, that ant stuff Murphy told me about last year. Not aunt and uncle ant, but, you know, the little ants.
2: Yeah.
3: What's it called again?
2: Something
3: Bug Be Gone?
0: Bug Be Gone. Yeah,
3: I put that in there with my weed and feed in the spring.
2: Yeah.
3: I did it last year. I didn't have ants at all last year.
2: Good.
3: I've done it again this year. Still no ants.
0: Yes.
3: That's
0: fantastic.
3: Amazing.
0: It is amazing. And I haven't done it yet this year, and I've got piles all over the place. Ant piles.
3: Oh, okay.
2: Sure do. All right. Thank you for that, Carl. Jump in anytime.
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1: 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You know what low-spend means?
2: You don't spend a lot of money.
1: Correct.
0: Save a little.
1: Like the summers I used to have. I only went on one vacation my whole childhood, and I still had great summers.
0: Wait, one out of your entire childhood or one a year in your entire childhood?
2: No. Okay. Once to the Smoky Mountains.
1: Once.
0: Okay.
1: In our entire childhood, did we go on actual vacation? You know this, Murphy.
0: Well, yeah, I know that. But
1: you didn't believe it.
0: Well, no. I mean, you did. We did the same kind of vacations that you would do, though, that would be motel down the street kind of the thing.
1: Not just often. To use the pool. No, I was invited once in a great while to that. My brother was invited to that all the time. I got to go once in a great while.
2: Hey, by your family?
1: Yes.
2: They didn't invite you?
0: Well, that was a sunlight thing, red hair, fair skin?
1: No, not my mom and dad. Other family members who would like to take, who took my brother places.
0: Oh.
1: Sometimes they invite me.
0: Those are the ones who are looking at us from below.
1: Anyway. Can we just talk about low spend summer?
0: Yeah, okay.
2: Not below spend summer.
1: Ideas. If you know, budgets are a real thing and maybe you're not doing the big vacation this year or, you know, you only get so many summers with your children. You only get so many summers in your life.
0: Yeah.
1: And so some of the sweetest things that they will enjoy are not trips to Disney. So ideas. You ready?
0: Yeah.
1: I want some from you guys too. But water balloons. Water balloons are a blast. They are. Especially for kids who've never experienced them before.
0: Yeah.
1: Why did you make that face? You don't like
2: water
1: them.
2: Water balloons.
1: Fine. Snow cones.
2: Okay, keep going.
1: Oh, okay. Mr. Moneybags over here. You're the most frugal person I know.
0: Yeah.
1: I don't know what you're sniffing
2: at. I thought it was going to be exciting low spend stuff.
0: Well, these are kids. Who doesn't love a snow cone?
1: I think
0: what Jody's trying to say there, which is true, because I remember there were years my parents couldn't afford to do everything that we wanted to. They always managed to find some way to go to the beach, even if we were staying at really, really cheap places.
1: Yeah. You know? Right, because that was important to them.
0: Yeah, exactly. It's like we had to do our own pest control.

0: those kind of places.
1: At least you got to do that every summer.
2: But be sure to wear your shoes in the hotel room.
0: Yeah, right.
1: All right, anyway, hot dog party, pizza party, you know, sleeping in the living room, camping outside if it's not too hot.
2: Camping outside.
1: Chasing
2: fine.
1: The ice cream truck.
3: Oh, that's sweet.
1: It's not good enough for Santa, who apparently went to Disney every summer.
0: Yeah. This is the big

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1: Morning pick-me-up time. I have to tell you guys about something so stinking cute that my country girl heart can't resist it.
0: Okay.
1: And it's hopefully going to happen all over the country. It's definitely happening just outside of D.C. There's a business, a man who formed a company because he had bought a farm and he realized that there were some sheep on the farm. I know it sounds like a nursery rhyme. Mm-hmm. There were some sheep that were so good at cutting, eating all the grass and taking care of all the vegetation. He formed a company called Lamb Mowers. Get it? Lamb Mowers.
2: Who eat grass.
1: Right.
0: Oh, okay. Yeah, sorry. I'm slow.
1: And so you can call on them and he'll bring them like this whole flock of lambs, older ones, big ones, daddies, mommies, babies, and they will clean up your vegetation.
3: So these are baby doll Southdown sheep. They're an heirloom breed that is really people friendly and easy to control. So for a suburban environment, it's ideal.
1: Huh. So cute. Okay. He shows up, he lets them out of the trailer, they start eating grass. He puts fencing around where it's needed, but it's not just cutting the grass. If you have grown up areas, like if you've got poison ivy, you've got weeds, it's 2 hours for a session. It's like $195 for a two-hour visit. And not only do they do it better and you don't have to hear the noise, but the people report taking off days from work just so they can watch it.
2: So they can wipe out a yard in 2 hours? Wow.
1: Absolutely.
2: Man.
1: And if you have a bigger area that's, you know, I don't know, let's just say you have a whole neighborhood that you need, you can hire them for overnight and it's called a sheep over.
2: Wow.
0: Man, that's
1: impressive. And they
0: impressive.
1: Do the work.
2: Do you have to clean up anything in the yard after?
1: You know, I don't know about that, but it'd still be worth it. You know, just to experience it and see it. They're really cute.
0: They're like the AI of the landscaping business, aren't they? You know, the robots or whatever.
1: Oh, no.
0: I know they're real animals, but I'm just saying
1: it's beautiful. And in certain neighborhoods, people will like keep their kids out of school for the morning so they can just watch them do the
0: peaceful,
1: work.
0: Huh? Looking in your backyard, seeing a bunch of sheep.
1: And then when it's time for him to get them all together, he knows how to call them and get them back in the truck.
4: Let's go, sheep!
1: Shakes the food bowl, and they run into the truck.
2: Thought it would be something more technical.
1: They're called lamb mowers.
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1: From the Weather Channel, I'm meteorologist Ken Boone. Hot and humid for us into and through the upcoming holiday weekend. Lots of sunshine today, mid-90s. Our heat index approaching triple digits, near 70 tonight. Sunny, hot and humid for Friday, middle to upper part of the 90s. Our heat index up around or even over 100. It'll be sunny, hot and humid Saturday for Independence Day. High temperatures in the middle to upper 90s. Our heat index reaching triple digits. Hot and humid late day storms Sunday, mid-90s.

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0: S-A-L-M-O-N.
2: Yeah. Hope you don't mind, Sam, that that's what I call it at home. When I make a big salmon. Yeah. I buy like a big salmon. You can buy it sliced up already and you can cook it this way. But we shared it. It's a super easy method.
0: This is like a massive one from Costco though, right?
2: Yeah. This feeds us for a week.
3: Probably cost $2 at Costco, right?
2: No, it doesn't cost two, but still. And all I do is score it, you know, and then I season it, and then I drizzle a little bit of olive oil, cook it for like 40 minutes at 400.
3: What do you season it with?
2: Whatever I feel like it. Yeah. Like the last time I did it, I grabbed what was in front of me, and it was like this, it's called buttery garlic seasoning. Mm. And I just put it all over, and I added some garlic powder just to make it a little more this time. And we ate it on salad. I ate it the next day on bread. Like, we just ate it. I think we even had leftovers, Murphy, sadly. Like, and some that we had to get rid of.
0: And then the raccoon.

0: grab some of it. Ooh. But anyway, another story.
1: Okay. Yeah. Shelley says, poor Sam. Love the name, but poor Sam. Anyway, it's just a play on words. Nicole said, I'm always afraid to cook salmon. I'm afraid of cooking it too much and making it turn out dry, but this looks easy. Nicole, it's never turned out dry. In fact,
0: no, it hasn't. You know, Jody likes salmon more medium well, so I'll tell you that. You know, if you,
1: I don't like it to jiggle.
0: If you like, you know, the inner side, the inside, not to jiggle, but to be, you know, medium.
2: Still flapping.
0: Right.
1: Do you think I cook it too much?
0: Well, no, but you cook it to your taste.
1: Yes.
0: A restaurant would not cook it that far, I think.
1: Oh.
0: But it's not bad. No, no, I'm serious.
1: Okay. Good, making sure. Irene sent this. It looks delicious. I don't have a stove or oven right now. I wonder if I could cook it in an an electric skillet. I think yes. Hmm. Any fish. Fish is the easiest thing to cook. You have to know that.
0: Yeah, I mean, you're just pan frying it at that point.
1: Be gentle with it. You'll know when it's ready because it'll flake with a fork if you don't like it jiggly like me. So keep it coming. We like having you along. You can also call anytime, 877-310-4MSJ.
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2: Pixar has a lot coming our way. You know about Toy Story 5, but they've also dropped a trailer, a teaser trailer of their next big thing, which we get next year. There's a whole new feature film coming with voice actors Mark Ruffalo and Lawrence Fishburne. Okay? It's called Gatto. It's a movie about a cat in Venice who finds himself indebted to Rocco, the local feline mob boss. So these are cats, gangster cats on the street.
3: Please, Rocco, it wasn't me.
4: Start yapping. Where is the tuna?
3: You have the wrong cat.
5: Tell the truth, that things are going to get pretty ugly.
2: You have to hear it to understand how good this can be. Yeah. Remember the first time you saw, I remember going to the movie thinking, I don't want to see a movie about fish. And then Nemo had me.
0: Oh, yeah.
2: They had me at hello. So, cats on the street, and one of them's a mob boss played by Lawrence Fishburne. It's called Gatto. We don't get it until next year. So look for that. Also, some big news for Vegas, baby. The Rocky Horror Picture Show is coming to the Sphere in Vegas.
0: That is going to be wild.
2: You know, they did like The Wizard of Oz at the Sphere, so they'll probably have to do some editing to make it fit that big screen, but that one has been, you know, late night theaters for 50 years, and now in Vegas.
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1: From the Weather Channel, I'm meteorologist Ken Boone. Hot and humid for us into and through the upcoming holiday weekend. Lots of sunshine today. Mid-90s. Our heat index approaching triple digits. Near 70 tonight. Sunny, hot, and humid for Friday. Middle to upper part of the 90s. Our heat index up around or even over 100. It'll be sunny, hot, and humid Saturday for Independence Day. High temperatures in the middle to upper 90s. Our heat index reaching triple digits. Hot and humid. Late day storms Sunday. Mid-90s.

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1: Was happy to learn and share in Three Things to Know the other day about MIT about to release an at-home Lyme disease test kit, which I know it sounds oogie, but because of ticks.
0: Mm-hmm. Well, Lyme disease is a serious disease, it's a good thing to catch before, you know.
1: I know they've developed it, and they're going to release it in limited availability, but like if you... And it's gross, but it's tick season. You know, if you're like in the woods, you got to be careful what comes back with you.
2: Yeah.
1: It's gross, but well, anyway.
2: We have an email from Johnny who heard that Three Things to Know.
1: Hi, Johnny.
2: He's got a response for you. You guys are talking about ticks. I grew up in Eastern Kentucky, and I had ticks most every day on me.
1: Oh!
2: Some embedded, some not.
1: Wait, whoa. Embedded meaning under?
0: Yeah, that's where
1: the head
2: they
1: in.
2: Stick the head in.
1: Okay, so when they get on you, they're not immediately in.
0: No, they aren't, but it's their jaws that are going into you. To, yeah. Mm-hmm.
1: Okay, I've never had one on me.
2: All right, well, Johnny continues, as for how to remove a tick, it is correct that they will back out if heat is applied, such as a hot match.
1: Ooh. You were the one, Sam, that told us that there's supposedly a cigarette trick. I'm like,
0: yeah, but they recommend against that because it actually, speaking of, it causes the tick to... Whatever fluids he's got, he's going to expel into you.
1: Gross.
2: What could possibly go wrong with putting a hot cigarette near your skin?
1: Gross.
2: Anyway, he says they will also back out if you smother them in acetone.
1: Oh, well, I have plenty of that handy. Nail polish stuff.
2: Is it nail polish or nail polish remover?
1: It's remover. Yeah. It's remover. Okay. But what my dad did, because I grew up in the country and there were tick situations with our dogs, and he would... I would want to say little, what do you call those little things?
2: Tweezers.
1: Tweezers. Mm-hmm. He would pull them off with tweezers. And which I would run actually, in screaming.
0: That's actually the right way to do it.
1: My daddy. Yeah. Okay.
2: And Johnny continues, or use very fine tweezers to pull them out.
0: See,
2: with
0: there you go, Johnny. That's the what we were reading online about that is medically speaking, that's the preferred way to do it because everything else can cause the tick to introduce fluids into you.
2: Yeah. I still get tick bites. Even though I live in the city now, only last summer I had to take antibiotics for one.
1: Oh, yeah. Johnny.
0: Yeah, and that's the thing. Lyme disease is totally treatable with antibiotics. The key is just like anything else, making sure that you go to the doc when you think that you might have experienced.
1: And when you come in from high-risk areas, check your clothing, check your backpack, check your jackets. Just check.
2: And tomorrow we're going to tell you how to remove TikTok.
1: No.

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1: I love it. 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
2: A new state report finds about 87% of pregnancy-related deaths in Georgia were preventable. Liz Kennedy explains why.
3: Those deaths were due to a severe shortage of rural doctors, driving the crisis. The Georgia Commission on Maternal and Infant Health delivered the data to state lawmakers this week, warning that three-quarters of the state's high-risk pregnancy specialists are clustered around Metro Atlanta. According to the commission, the entire state has only 76 of these specialists, with only 11 in all of South Georgia. State lawmakers will decide next whether to use tax dollars to fund the new safety plan.
2: The death of an active duty soldier under investigation in Chatham County. Officers found her shot to death inside a unit at the Ford's Point Apartments off Ogeechee Road last night. Officers arrested her husband, Taj Hemphill, for murder. The victim was assigned to the 3rd Infantry Division at Fort Stewart. The city of Port Wentworth is starting to enforce a semi-truck ban on one of its highways. Trucks are banned on Coastal Highway from Grange Road to Bonnie Bridge, which covers roughly 2 miles. The city manager says officers gave out 500 warnings in June before full enforcement began. City officials made the change in order to improve safety and create a more pedestrian-friendly area. A child being treated for injuries suffered in a Liberty County shark bite. Coast Guard officials responded to Sunbury Boat Ramp near Asaba Island. One boater tells WTOC the victim was bit on the leg while fishing with several others. The child is being cared for at a Savannah hospital, and an effort is now underway to recall the Hall County Sheriff from office. I'm Scott Kimbler.
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5: Swain Funeral Home announces the passing of Stephen Wilton Spell, age 52 of Bexley, who died Tuesday, June 30th at his residence. He was born December 11th, 1973 in Afflin County to the late Wilton and Jerry Spell. He was a member of Big Oaks Church of God and a machinist and electrician. Stephen was an avid outdoorsman who enjoyed hunting and fishing, but his greatest love was his family. Survivors include his wife, Tamara, children, Shelby, Tiara, Shayla, Amber, Tyler, and Carlin. Sister Shelley and several grandchildren also survive. Stephen Spell's celebration of life service will be Monday, July 6th at 11 a.m. in the chapel of Swain Funeral Home. A visitation will be held 1 hour prior to the time of service. Swain Funeral Home is honored to serve the family of 52-year-old Stephen Wilton Spell.
6: Here's your community church news. Churches from all denominations are invited to attend the community-wide prayer service to be held Monday evening, July 6th at the New Jerusalem Church located on MLK Avenue across from Donnie Lewis Garage on US 1 in Bexley. The service will begin at 7 p.m.
7: I'm Thomas Cage, GNN Sports. The Braves got back in the win column. Atlanta beat the St. Louis Cardinals 5-1 yesterday, ending a three-game losing streak. Ozzie Albies went 2-for-4 with a home run and two RBIs. Atlanta snapped a three-game losing streak and will go for the series win tonight. The minor league baseball season continues. Gwinnett silenced Durham 5-1. The series will resume this evening. The Dream hit the hardwood again tonight. The team tips off against the Mystics on the road. Atlanta is riding a three-game losing streak after a recent loss to the Storm. And Team USA advances to the FIFA round of 16 after soundly defeating Bosnia and Herzegovina 2-0. Team USA will play Belgium next. That match is scheduled for Monday, July 6th at 8 p.m. Eastern. That's sports. I'm Thomas Cage with the Georgia News Network.
8: From the Weather Channel, I'm meteorologist Ken Boone. Hot and humid for us into and through the upcoming holiday weekend. Lots of sunshine today, mid-90s. Our heat index approaching triple digits, near 70 tonight. Sunny, hot, and humid for Friday, middle to upper part of the 90s. Our heat index up around or even over 100. It'll be sunny, hot, and humid Saturday for Independence Day. High temperatures in the middle to upper 90s. Our heat index reaching triple digits. Hot and humid, late day storms Sunday, mid-90s.
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1: It is okay to be a little obsessed with certain things. In fact, we've asked, what is your harmless obsession? We've talked about it before. We all know that Sam's is Star Wars.
2: Yeah, that's pretty harmless.
1: When you start talking about it and there's a point when, usually about 30 seconds in, you stop and you're like...
3: Because I realize I'm nerding out.
1: Yeah.
3: And I'm saying things that people have no clue what I'm talking about.
0: Yeah. And that's harmless.
1: Yeah. It is.
0: Would you... You have a harmless pizza obsession, too, don't you? Would you say you're obsessed with pizza?
3: Yeah. I mean, I have two pizza ovens, so...
0: Yeah. So, yeah. See, there you go. Another harmless obsession. Yeah.
1: Murphy has an obsession, and it's harmless. It's actually probably helpful. Management books. If we
0: well,
1: go
0: not
1: into
0: just
1: a,
0: management books, self-help books. It's the whole genre between the two of them.
1: It's mostly about career growth, though, and professional growth. And so I told Sam, if we walk into a bookstore, he's walking out with that one of those books.
3: Yeah.
1: You just are. And it's a harmless, maybe helpful obsession.
0: Yeah.
1: So we asked on our Facebook page and Instagram and for you to weigh in. Wade says, I'm obsessed with anything that has to do with Sasquatch or Bigfoot. I'm not saying I'm a believer. I'm open-minded, but I watch every show and have hats and t-shirts.
0: I get that. You could almost call that a genre, almost, because it's been around for so long.
3: I mean, I've watched a bunch of those shows, too. But
1: really?
3: Like, I don't believe anymore.
1: Okay, well, it's harmless.
3: Aliens, yes. You know, Loch Ness and Sasquatch, no.
1: I think as long as it's harmless, there's nothing wrong with being a little bit obsessed with something like that, and you'll catch yourself, just like you said, Sam.
0: What is your harmless obsession? What do you consider?
3: Oh, we already know. It's Keith and Nicole.
0: Yeah, that's true.
1: I do like
0: Keith. I don't know that I'd call that one harmless.
1: Okay. You know it's Game of Thrones.
3: Oh, yeah.
0: Well, that's true. Now, you've backed off of that one a little bit, but there was a time where you were rewatching.
1: I'm self-regulating, but if I hear people talking about it, it would be physically impossible to stop me from going over and getting
0: into
1: it.
0: That's crazy, yeah. I mean, there's nothing wrong with that.
3: You haven't watched Night of the Seven Kingdoms, have you?
1: Yes.
3: Oh, you did?
1: I loved it.
3: Oh, okay.
1: I loved it.
3: Yeah, it was great.
1: Amy said Bath and Body Works candles here.
3: Oh, yes.
1: She's harmless obsession. Yes. I bet your house smells great, Amy. And one of my favorites was one of the first comments that rolled in. It's from Joshua. His harmless obsession is doing paid surveys.
0: Oh, taking surveys, like online surveys. Yeah.
1: And he gets
0: paid
1: for it.
0: I can see that. Yeah.
1: I'd say that's helpful.
0: Yeah.
1: Okay. Keep it coming. We love having you along. What is your harmless obsession? 877-310-4MSJ.
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1: It may seem like a weird thing to talk about, but how to use an airplane bathroom, the airplane lavatory. If you've never done it, you have to learn that on the job.
2: You know what that is?
1: The first time you ever do.
2: It is so true. The first time that you fly, say, on the job.
1: You do.
2: Because I noticed this on the last flight that we took. Every time somebody would walk to the restroom, the light is above, usually. Not by planes, it's different, but there's a light that actually says
1: occupied, whether
2: it's occupied or not.
3: Mm-hmm.
2: And then getting to the door itself can be tricky because they're just so, they vary by planes.
3: Yes.
2: Some slide open like a sliding door and some actually will.
1: Yes. So just to help you, like the first time you do it is going to be the first time you do it. You don't get to practice this ahead of time, and I wish you did.
2: Well, and the flight attendant will help you, by the way.
1: Yeah.
3: Not once you're inside.
2: No, not once you're inside.
1: Number one, locking the door. Just know when you pull it to the locked position, it's like it's a latch or a handle. When you pull it to the locked position, it does lock it, and it lets them know on the outside that it's occupied. So you can rest easy there.
2: It says vacant, and it usually turns a light on inside the plane.
1: It's a weird, small, little space, and the fixtures are different. It's not like a typical bathroom. I don't know how tall people do it, like Sam.
3: It's not easy.
1: I usually have to tilt my head
3: to the side.
1: Yeah, sorry about that. Flushing is another concern. I remember the first time I'm like, where does this go? What is happening? Oh my gosh. It's a vacuum system rather than large amounts of water.
2: Which is why it sounds loud when you do it and you push the button.
1: Yeah. The button is right there behind where you would think it would be. Where the flusher is, that's where it's going to be.
2: Yeah,
1: but this is a whole new room. You have to know these things.
3: Mm-hmm.
1: Thought we'd help. Washing your hands. I think that's super important. A lot of times, a lot of these planes, it's motion sensor, just like everything else. You got to hold it underneath there. Or you hold it the whole time. You ever had one of those?
3: Yeah,
1: on a
3: those
1: flight?
3: Are annoying.
1: That's so hard to deal with. You're holding it, but you're trying to wash.
2: You either hold or it's a spring load. You push it and you have about 10 seconds and then it's done.
1: See, I've not seen those or I missed it. You know, I try to hold it on. I don't try to go on a plane.
2: I know. You don't like using a plane.
1: I don't like to.
2: Yeah.
1: Feel completely insecure about what I'm doing and how personal that is. Like the flight attendant's right on the other side of you. Eating pasta.
3: It's so loud. 200 people are right on the other side.

0: They can't hear anything.
1: The other thing is, this is important to know. If you know, the first time you do it, it's going to be the first time you do it in the air. If you have an emergency, if you need some sort of assistance, there is a place, a button that will call, that the flight attendant will come for you if you have some sort of emergency in the air, which would be embarrassing, but hey, it happens.
2: I'm U.S. Transportation Secretary Sean Duffy. 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So follow the speed limit, enjoy the drive, maybe bring some snacks for the kids, and know that along the way, you're getting quality time with your family.
3: Paid for by NHTSA.
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0: at a time, they're older and in love with it, they get a brand new movie.
1: And if you're an adult who has experienced the movies,
0: oh my gosh,
1: just as good.
0: And so the favorite, this is the part that's actually going to fill your heart with joy, is Eddie Murphy singing.
2: Baby, come back. Any kind of fool could see there was something in everything about you.
0: They're in jail.
1: Yeah.
0: That's all I'll tell you.
2: Okay.
0: It's for the young. That's a throwback to what I want to say 48 hours, 100 years ago with Nick. Yeah. Like some of the first movie experiences we had with Eddie Murphy. Yeah, but you're getting them today in donkey form. Shrek 5 in theaters next year.
3: 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So follow the speed limit, enjoy the drive, maybe bring some snacks for the kids, and know that along the way, you're getting quality time with your family.
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2: Get in on these harmless obsessions. We're going to get to some more of those, but first, Chris sent us an email to murphysamandjody.com. Hey, guys, was listening to the show the other day when you talked about a low-spend summer.
1: Yes.
0: Yeah, doing it, you know, cheaper. You know, everybody's on a budget. Gas price is kind of high.
2: The ideas that I threw out that Sam, the most frugal person I know, thought were all horrible ideas.
3: But you said frugal. I think you mean cheap.
2: I do.
0: Wait, anyway. You consider yourself cheap, not frugal?
2: He does.
3: Yeah.
2: Frugal's too fancy.
3: Frugal's okay. A big word.
0: All right.
2: Anyway, the ideas were snow cones and water balloons and movie night in
3: ice
2: your own backyard
3: truck.
2: And go chase the ice cream truck. You know, make memories. It's not about how much money you spend. It's the time you spend. Ah. Anyway, so Chris says this, most libraries have free programs and events for families all summer long. Our local has day passes to museums that you can borrow for free. It's a great resource.
0: Yeah.
2: It's true. Check that out. Mm-hmm. The libraries are ready with all kinds of summer programs, and I know that for sure, for all ages. So you're right about that,
3: and
2: Chris.
3: And usually they have kids reading programs, or if they read so many books, they might get a free pizza or a free something.
2: I know. Not too cheap for you there, that is.
3: Yeah,
2: it.
3: Free.
2: Mm-hmm. Okay, so thank you, Chris. We love that. All right, back to harmless obsessions. It's okay to obsess about something. I think it's very human to obsess about something as long as it's harmless. And we are loving these ideas that are coming into our social media. Corey said that she's obsessed with Candy Crush and made it to level 5032.
3: Congratulations.
2: I don't know what that means. That's easy to get obsessed with something.
0: Does that mean 5032?
2: I don't know. 5032 is what that means. I've never played Candy Crush.
3: Yeah, me either.
2: In fact, whenever there's a game on my device, I always just uninstall it. I just don't.
0: I know. I've kind of done the same thing. And there's nothing wrong with that. I know a lot of people do the solitaire thing that's on every device everywhere.
2: Mm-hmm,
0: you know?
2: Mm-hmm. Steven said that his harmless obsession is Taylor Swift.
0: Which a lot of people share with you, Steven, I'm
2: here
0: sure.
2: To say. Yeah. I think that sometimes if you're in a bad mood, just play her music and you're going to feel. You can work out to her. I know that. Mm-hmm. I've done it. Jeanette said her harmless obsession is wax melts.
0: Oh, the scent. Yeah. And those are safe.
2: They smell great.
0: Safe from candles.
2: And when you turn off the melter, you can kind of play with the wax. It feels kind of satisfying.
0: Oh, does it?
2: Keep your harmless obsessions coming. 877-310-4MSJ.
0: I don't know that I would call touching hot wax harmless, but go ahead.
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9: From the Weather Channel, I'm meteorologist Ken Boone. Hot and humid for us into and through the upcoming holiday weekend. Lots of sunshine today, mid-90s. Our heat index approaching triple digits, near 70 tonight. Sunny, hot, and humid for Friday, middle to upper part of the 90s. Our heat index up around or even over 100. It'll be sunny, hot, and humid Saturday for Independence Day. High temperatures in the middle to upper 90s. Our heat index reaching triple digits. Hot and humid, late-day storms Sunday, mid-90s.

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1: If you're flying anywhere this summer and you haven't flown in a while, here's another thing that maybe you're not aware of until you show up, is that the bag fees have gone up. Most of the major airlines are charging like $50 for the first checked bag.
0: Yeah. If you go online and sign up for a free, frequent flyer account or whatever.
1: Yeah, rewards.
0: A lot of times you'll get a first bag free situation.
1: Every time or just the first time?
0: It depends. Yeah. I mean, yeah. Some of them will do it if you're a member.
1: Yeah. But a lot of people are more and more travelers because of the bag fees are carrying on the roller suitcases. You know, you're not checking bags. You're carrying on.
2: Carrying on the roller suitcases plus another big bag of stuff and another big bag of stuff.
1: So how to pack for a carry-on so that you don't have to check a bag. Plus, if you have that fear of them losing your luggage, there's that, like, my stuff is with me.
0: Yeah.
1: Some of the basics that if you don't travel a lot, you don't know. Roll clothes, don't fold them. Yeah. Roll them up. It works better. Murphy's going to shout out packing cubes, and he's right. Packing cubes have condensed his packing.
0: I mean, I don't roll the stuff in my packing cubes, but yeah. I mean, you can make it really heavy fast, too.
1: I roll tops and things like that, and then I put them in packing cubes. I mean, it is condensed.
2: Have you seen those things? Maybe it's just me because I've been on TikTok. It sucks the air out completely.
1: Yeah, I'm a fan of that, too.
2: Yeah.
1: Other tricks, if you have, like, jackets or blazers and you don't want to, like, men or ladies, too, but if you don't want to pack or carry one of those hanging bags, you know, you're going to lay that flat on top once you've rolled everything and compartmentalized it. That's just lay it on top. If there's more than one, you can even separate them with a little dry cleaning bag or something like that, because that's thin. You don't roll something like that. Stuff your shoes with socks, with cables, with whatever, underwear even. Like, and put them in bags if you want to, but use the space of inside of the shoe stuff it. And then another trick, and this will come to you, the more you travel, you get better at this kind of stuff, is if you have a bulky shoe or a bulky jacket that you have to take, wear it. Mm. You know, you have to be clothed on the airplane.
0: Those are all great ideas. Here's another point of caution, though, because now you've got more people carrying on.
1: Yeah.
0: The overhead bins fill up a lot faster, and if you're in a smaller jet, they're not necessarily going to let you carry that on, depending on the size.
1: But they'll let you check it plane side.
0: You can check it plane side, but, you know, trying to get things overhead, people tend to fill up the bins faster. So if you're boarding later than the rest of the, passengers are, it's going to be a little difficult to find overhead space.
1: Murphy likes to board first.

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3: 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I'm U.S. Transportation Secretary Sean Duffy. 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So follow the speed limit, enjoy the drive, maybe bring some snacks for the kids, and know that along the way, you're getting quality time with your family.
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1: Best dog breeds that are recommended to help with an owner's anxiety, meaning the top therapy dog breeds, okay? One of the
0: I guess it's not a Chihuahua because they're nervous dogs to begin with, right?
1: Exactly what
0: they make
1: said.
0: You nervous because they're nervous.
1: Yeah. I want to say I had a Chihuahua years ago before I knew you, Murphy, and I loved that little thing.
2: What was his name?
1: Peppy.
0: Oh, that's so sweet. Well, you know, we had...
1: I didn't name him, but I did love him.
0: So, you know, we had... Our friends Brett and Jody had one who passed. Yeah. What was his name? Milo. No.
1: Tiger.
0: Yeah. And Tiger was the one that was... It was really funny because he was a, kind of the classic little shaky dog, but he would look you in the eye and they would call him soulless because
1: he didn't
0: look like there was much there.
1: But he
0: so
1: did.
0: Maybe you're right.
1: He did have a lot of love. I disagree.
0: Yeah.
1: He just had problems showing it. Anyway,
2: a soulless chihuahua.
1: The number one is a breed I know very little about. I can't even pronounce it. Help me, Sam. Newfoundland. Those big, fluffy dogs. They are known for being uber calm and steady.
2: Wait, it's
1: and
2: just Newfoundland? It's not a Newfoundland
1: Well, any of those. I guess any of those in that. Murphy's Googling it right now.
0: Well, yeah, I've never heard of it. How have we never heard of that?
1: Well, I don't know, because we adopt from shelters. That's why. I don't think there's a lot of Newfoundlands in the shelter.
0: Oh, man, they're cute and furry. Yeah,
1: right. Looks like a lot of hair. Strong attachment to their humans, and they're majorly calm. So, man, you get home after a rough day, and you snuggle with that thing.
2: Yeah.
1: And you feel it. They're frequently used as therapy dogs. The other ones, no surprise here. Labrador Retrievers.
0: Yeah.
1: Always on the top of the list, the most popular in the U.S. for decades. They're eager to please. You know, our champ is a lab.
0: He is. He's a mix, but yeah, he's mostly lab.
1: They thrive on routine and human interaction. The other one on the list, Golden Retrievers.
0: Yeah.
1: Okay. Gentle nature, you know, emotional awareness. Something's wrong with you, they know it. They bond with you, and they make great companions because they just don't, they usually don't have any of that weird craziness that you, certain breeds, you know, it's a certain percentage of crazy that can come out.
2: Which is back to Chihuahuas.
0: Right. What about boxers? Because you and I had those to start with.
1: They're not on the list.
0: Really? And they were great with our girls when they were little bitty, even though they were big dogs.
1: They were also escape artists, and they chewed our bed to pieces.
0: Oh, that's right.
1: Yeah, I would still get
0: not good for anxiety.
1: I would still get a boxer. And the other one that's surprisingly on this list, retired racing greyhounds. They need a good run every day, but they're extremely laid back the rest of the time.
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10: From the Weather Channel, I'm meteorologist Ken Boone. Hot and humid for us into and through the upcoming holiday weekend. Lots of sunshine today, mid-90s. Our heat index approaching triple digits, near 70 tonight. Sunny, hot and humid for Friday, middle to upper part of the 90s. Our heat index up around or even over 100. It'll be sunny, hot and humid Saturday for Independence Day. High temperatures in the middle to upper 90s. Our heat index reaching triple digits. Hot and humid late day storms Sunday, mid-90s.

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1: You guys got giddy about your first ever Waymo ride, your self-driving car ride that you took, and we did a whole After the Show podcast on it last week. If you want to go, you know, hear Murphy and Sam fangirling over that technology.
2: Well, awesome.
0: It was in Los Angeles. It's not like Waymo's everywhere yet.
1: No.
0: So it was a trip that we were on, and yeah, when saw it approaching, it's like, gotta ride this.
1: Both of you at the same time, different cars. But you guys got in there just before there was a pause in the service. You know about that, right?
0: Oh,
1: like
0: no.
1: Like last week, there was a pause in the service in certain areas, and Los Angeles was one of them. San Francisco was one. Phoenix was one, where they paused it because they're trying to upgrade the Waymo performance in construction zones. They've had problems with weather. In Atlanta, they had Waymos that would just stop because of standing water. Problems that they didn't have real answers for before they, you know, launched the service.
0: Well, and the cars are learning the whole time. That's what's crazy about it.
1: Yeah.
0: A construction I get now, I wondered about weather because it just like these are cameras. It's like if it's blinding rain, how can the vehicle function?
1: Exactly.
3: I think the one in Atlanta that had a problem, it drove into a flooded area and just like...
1: I'm sorry, I wasn't supposed to do this. But anyway, from our Instagram and Facebook pages and comments, Beth says, no way, meaning she would not ride in a self-driving car. I didn't because I'm not ready for that. Anyway, she says, I saw them in Austin. Also, they are known to not stop for school buses. Beth said that. So that needs to be also worked on, too. I'd be surprised. Considering you guys experiencing it and all that it could do, and as safe as you felt, that surprises me, too. That's what she's heard, anyway.
0: Well, I guess it has to learn situations. That's really what's crazy about this is as it's out there, that's what it's doing, you know? Yeah. Mine was actually able to make...
1: Right if you dare.
0: Yeah, mine made a left turn in with not a protected arrow. It waited for traffic. And it was a four-lane highway. It waited for all the cars to pass, and then it made the left. And it was just like, that was the only other moment that I was a little curious to see.
1: Do you make any noises?
0: No, but but it did it correctly.
1: Linda said, no way. Some things are just not needed or trustworthy. Keep it coming. You know we love to hear from you.
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11: From the Weather Channel, I'm meteorologist Ken Boone. Hot and humid for us into and through the upcoming holiday weekend. Lots of sunshine today, mid-90s. Our heat index approaching triple digits, near 70 tonight. Sunny, hot, and humid for Friday, middle to upper.

part of the 90s. Our heat index up around or even over 100. It'll be sunny, hot, and humid Saturday for Independence Day. High temperatures in the middle to upper 90s. Our heat index reaching triple digits. Hot and humid. Late day storms Sunday, mid-90s.

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6: Heat is causing potential for danger in parts of Georgia again today. The northwestern corner of the state is under an extreme heat warning until tonight. Heat index in those areas is expected to climb well above 100 degrees. Most of the rest of the region is under a heat advisory. A record 72 million people are expected to travel for Independence Day, marking the busiest July 4th holiday weekend ever. In Georgia, over 2.4 million will travel, with more than 2.1 million planning to drive. AAA spokeswoman Montre Waters tells WSAV-TV, despite higher gas and airfare prices, families are adjusting.
7: They're not necessarily canceling trips, and they're doing that by taking shorter trips, staying closer to home. Travel still remains a priority, even if the budgets are tighter.
6: Meanwhile, airport officials in Georgia are expecting a surge in travelers between Friday and Sunday. The CDC is investigating a mystery diarrhea outbreak unrelated to international travel that's turned up in Georgia, North Carolina, and 15 other states. Sarah Lee Kessler reports.
8: It's called cyclosporiasis, and it's caused by a microscopic parasite that gets into the body through food and water contaminated by feces. New York has been hit the hardest, anywhere from 31 to 80 of the 145 cases reported. New Jersey is second. Cases have been reported from Alaska to Texas to Florida. Symptoms include watery diarrhea, stomach cramping, gas, nausea, vomiting, and fatigue. 20 people hospitalized during this outbreak, which began 2 months ago. The CDC is trying to pinpoint the cause. I'm Sarah Lee Kessler.
6: A child is being treated for injuries suffered in a Liberty County shark bite. Coast Guard officials responded to Sunbury Boat Ramp near Ossabaw Island Wednesday afternoon. One boater told WTOC the victim was bit on the leg while fishing with several others. I'm Thomas Cage.
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9: Swain Funeral Home announces the passing of Stephen Wilton Spell, age 52 of Baxley, who died Tuesday, June 30th at his residence. He was born December 11th, 1973 in Afflin County to the late Wilton and Jerry Spell. He was a member of Big Oaks Church of God and a machinist and electrician. Stephen was an avid outdoorsman who enjoyed hunting and fishing, but his greatest love was his family. Survivors include his wife, Tamara, children, Shelby, Tiara, Shayla, Amber, Tyler, and Carlin. Sister Shelley and several grandchildren also survive. Stephen Spell's celebration of life service will be Monday, July 6th at 11 a.m. in the chapel of Swain Funeral Home. A visitation will be held 1 hour prior to the time of service. Swain Funeral Home is honored to serve the family of 52-year-old Stephen Wilton Spell.
10: Here's your community church news. Churches from all denominations are invited to attend the community-wide prayer service to be held Monday evening, July 6th at the New Jerusalem Church located on MLK Avenue across from Donnie Lewis Garage on US 1 in Baxley. The service will begin at 7 p.m.
6: I'm Thomas Cage, GNN Sports. The Braves got back in the win column. Atlanta beat the St. Louis Cardinals 5-1 yesterday, ending a three-game losing streak. Ozzie Albies went 2-for-4 with a home run and two RBIs. Atlanta snapped a three-game losing streak and will go for the series win tonight. The minor league baseball season continues. Gwinnett silenced Durham 5-1. The series will resume this evening. The Dream hit the hardwood again tonight. The team tips off against the Mystics on the road. Atlanta is riding a three-game losing streak after a recent loss to the Storm. And Team USA advances to the FIFA round of 16 after soundly defeating Bosnia and Herzegovina 2-0. Team USA will play Belgium next. That match is scheduled for Monday, July 6th at 8 p.m. Eastern. That's sports. I'm Thomas Cage with the Georgia News Network.
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13: From the Weather Channel, I'm meteorologist Ken Boone. Hot and humid for us here into and through the upcoming holiday weekend. Sunny out here this afternoon. High temperatures in the mid-90s. Our heat index approaching triple digits. 70 tonight. Sunny, hot, and humid Friday. Middle to upper part of the 90s. Our heat index up over 100. For Independence Day, sunny, hot, and humid. High Saturday afternoon. Middle to upper part of the 90s. With, again, our heat index up over 100. Hot and humid. Late day storm Sunday. Mid-90s.

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4: From the Weather Channel, I'm meteorologist Ken Boone. Hot and humid for us here into and through the upcoming holiday weekend. Sunny out here this afternoon. High temperatures in the mid-90s. Our heat index approaching triple digits. 70 tonight. Sunny, hot, and humid Friday. Middle to upper part of the 90s. Our heat index up over 100. For Independence Day, sunny, hot, and humid. High Saturday afternoon. Middle to upper part of the 90s. With, again, our heat index up over 100. Hot and humid. Late day storm Sunday. Mid-90s.
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3: From the Weather Channel, I'm meteorologist Ken Boone. Hot and humid for us here into and through the upcoming holiday weekend. Sunny out here this afternoon. High temperatures in the mid-90s. Our heat index approaching triple digits. 70 tonight. Sunny, hot, and humid Friday. Middle to upper part of the 90s. Our heat index up over 100. For Independence Day, sunny, hot, and humid. High Saturday afternoon. Middle to upper part of the 90s. With, again, our heat index up over 100. Hot and humid. Late day storms Sunday. Mid-90s.
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Cody North locking in on this Thursday afternoon. That was Marvin Gaye. How sweet it is to be loved by you. Hope you're having a wonderful day, and I hope I can make it better for you with awesome tunes and funny stories. We got Kiss America and Cyndi Lauper on the way here on the Big Wolf 96.7. So, does love stink? Quite literally. We'll be talking about that in just a minute here on the Big Wolf. Right now, it's Player.

Cindy Lauper and the Big Wolf with True Colors. So, love stinks. Scientific research suggests that how much you like the way your partner smells can make or break your relationship, or at least be indicative of some really important stuff. What do I mean? Okay. Apparently, our bodies use scent to pick a healthy partner with the right genes, right? When a relationship is going great, your partner's natural smell tells your brain that things are rolling, everything's a-okay. But if things start going poorly, if you stop trusting your partner, if there's if the romance just goes south, basically, your brain starts to rewire itself. It goes from, if you smell a shirt from your partner, it'll lower your stress. That's when things are going well. But it goes from that to, like, if you can't stand the way they smell, your brain starts to make you feel stressed and upset and uptight. So, experts say that if you can't stand the way your partner smells, either they switched to a terrible deodorant or stopped taking showers or started working in the fish cleaning industry, or it's a huge warning.

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Naked eyes on the Big Wolf promises. So three men are facing charges in Memphis after they tried to break into prison. What in the Three Stooges am I talking about? Okay. Investigators say the suspects arrived at Shelby County Penal Farm at 2 a.m. wearing all black and carrying bags filled with contraband. They hid from a patrol car, cut through a barbed wire fence, and tried to pass the bags inside to inmates. But deputies found them and caught them and arrested them. And they caught 2 men at the scene and tracked down the driver later. Authorities say the bags contained drugs, cell phones, vape gear, cigarettes, and other prohibited items. So, you know, they enjoy the presumption of innocence, but they are being charged with all kinds of serious stuff. And now they're getting used to their new surroundings inside the prison. Doesn't it sound like a Three Stooges sketch? It really does to me. Right now, it's The Temptations on The Big Wolf. It's called Papa Was a Rolling Stone.

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5: From the Weather Channel, I'm meteorologist Ken Boone. Hot and humid for us here into and through the upcoming holiday weekend. Sunny out here this afternoon. High temperatures in the mid-90s. Our heat index approaching triple digits. 70 tonight. Sunny, hot, and humid Friday. Middle to upper part of the 90s. Our heat index up over 100. For Independence Day, sunny, hot, and humid. High Saturday afternoon. Middle to upper part of the 90s. With, again, our heat index up over 100. Hot and humid. Late day storms Sunday. Mid-90s.
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The greatest hits live right here. The Big Wolf 96.7, Cody North, here with you in the 3 o'clock hour. So we're getting through our 3 o'clock drop together. Hope you are enjoying your day. Hope you are staying cool, my friend. So the 4th of July is almost upon us. America is celebrating its 250th birthday. It's amazing. She doesn't look a day over 249. Hey. To look younger for the occasion, America had its purple mountains tucked, its amber waves of grain lifted, and started taking Ozempic for those spacious skies. Right now, Chicago, the song is called Old Days, and it's on the Big Wolf 96.7.

Leonard Skinner on the Big Wolf 96.7 with a classic working for MCA. Hope you enjoyed that one. 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By the way, we have some celebrity birthdays today. We have Richard Petty turning 89, Larry David 79, and Lindsay Lohan turns 40 today. She was like my first childhood celebrity crush. So happy 40th to Lindsay Lohan. I'm glad she's doing a lot better. Also, Margot Robbie turns 36 today. Bob Seger on the Big Wolf, still the same.

0: Dead or Alive on the Big Wolf. You spin me round like a record. Coming up in the 4 o'clock hour, we're going to be spinning some great records. Stay tuned for George Michael, Steely Dan, and David Bowie. Also at the top of the 4 o'clock hour, your Big Wolf news update. So, there's always lots of patriotic stuff you can buy for your 4th of July celebrations, right? But if you're looking for something a little different, check this out.
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10: I'm meteorologist Scott Larrymore at the Weather Channel. Sunny and hot, and that's the recipe into the holiday. We're talking mid and upper 90s here. Dangerous heat indices approaching triple digits again. There's not very much on weather radar tonight. Low 70 degrees. A couple of thunderstorms in northeastern Florida moving southwest. That's about it. 95 for Friday. 97 on Saturday. Heat safety top of mind, please, for the upcoming holiday weekend. Keep the water coming. Limit your exposure. Take breaks in the AC and look before you lock. Check that back seat before you leave your vehicle, please.
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13: The dangerous heat conditions are continuing in Georgia. The National Weather Service has extended their heat advisory for much of the state, adding a chance of storms beginning in the afternoon. Heat index values will be in the triple digits for much of the state, with far northwest Georgia reaching heat indices near 110 degrees. Health officials are warning residents to begin hydrating before going outside and limit activities outside during the hottest parts of the day. Storms this afternoon have a chance of becoming severe with damaging wind gusts over 50 miles per hour. Over 100 new laws in Georgia took effect on July 1st. Thomas Cage has the details on several big ones.
14: The new laws range from public safety to health and wellness and more, including House Bill 433, known as Rio's Law, which mandates training for law enforcement officers on interacting with drivers with autism during traffic stops. Senate Bill 570 requires inn workers and short-term rental operators to be trained on recognizing signs of human trafficking. Additionally, HB 350 permits the installation of safe haven baby boxes in fire stations, police stations, and hospitals to provide a safe option for parents who cannot care for their child.
13: And the U.S. is moving on to the next round of the World Cup. And when they did, Team USA defeated Bosnia-Herzegovina 2-0 in round of 32 action last night at San Francisco Bay Area Stadium. A big deal as it marks the first time the U.S. has moved on from the first knockout round since 2002. The U.S. next faces Belgium for the round of 16 on Monday in Seattle. I'm Liz Kennedy.
12: This has been GNN News on the Georgia News Network.
0: Swain Funeral Home announces the passing of Stephen Wilton Spell, age 52 of Baxley, who died Tuesday, June 30th at his residence. He was born December 11th, 1973 in Afflin County to the late Wilton and Jerry Spell. He was a member of Big Oaks Church of God and a machinist and electrician. Stephen was an avid outdoorsman who enjoyed hunting and fishing, but his greatest love was his family. Survivors include his wife Tamara, children Shelby, Tiara, Shayla, Amber, Tyler, and Carlin. Sister Shelley and several grandchildren also survive. Stephen Spell's celebration of life service will be Monday, July 6th at 11 a.m. in the chapel of Swain Funeral Home. A visitation will be held 1 hour prior to the time of service. Swain Funeral Home is honored to serve the family of 52-year-old Stephen Wilton Spell.
15: Here's your community church news. Churches from all denominations are invited to attend the community-wide prayer service to be held Monday evening, July 6th at the New Jerusalem Church located on MLK Avenue across from Donnie Lewis Garage on US 1 in Baxley. The service will begin at 7 p.m.
14: I'm Thomas Page, GNN Sports. The Braves got back in the win column. Atlanta beat the St. Louis Cardinals 5-1 yesterday, ending a three-game losing streak. Ozzie Albies went 2-for-4 with a home run and two RBIs. Atlanta snapped a three-game losing streak and will go for the series win tonight. The minor league baseball season continues. Gwinnett silenced Durham 5-1. The series will resume this evening. The Dream hit the hardwood again tonight. The team tips off against the Mystics on the road. Atlanta is riding a three-game losing streak after a recent loss to the Storm. And Team USA advances to the FIFA round of 16 after soundly defeating Bosnia and Herzegovina 2-0. Team USA will play Belgium next. That match is scheduled for Monday, July 6th at 8 p.m. Eastern. That's sports. I'm Thomas Cage with the Georgia News Network.
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10: I'm meteorologist Scott Lorimore at the Weather Channel. Sunny and hot, and that's the recipe into the holiday. We're talking mid and upper 90s here. Dangerous heat indices approaching triple digits again. There's not very much on weather radar tonight. Low 70 degrees. A couple of thunderstorms in northeastern Florida moving southwest. That's about it. 95 for Friday. 97 on Saturday. Heat safety top of mind, please, for the upcoming holiday weekend. Keep the water coming. Limit your exposure. Take breaks in the AC and look before you lock. Check that back seat before you leave your vehicle, please.
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Michael, it's called father figure. Did you know? According to a study from AAA, 20% of all collisions in the United States happen in parking lots. And seeing how some people drive in the parking lot at the, strip mall that has tequilas and Kobe and scoops, yeah, I can see why there are a lot of accidents in parking lots. Also, if you can't see what's in front of your giant truck, maybe you should have bought a smaller truck. I'm just saying. Steely Dan on the Big Wolf, reeling in the

Miami Sound Machine on the Big Wolf. The song is called Conga. Hope you enjoyed that track, my friend. So, in a town in Poland, police arrested a man who decided to get back at his landlord. The man showed up at the home of the landlord with a large backhoe and started bashing on two cars in the driveway. Police could do little to stop the guy, who was eventually arrested. Kind of reminds me of the Killdozer incident, but yeah, at least nobody got hurt. Right now, it's Richard Marks on the Big Wolf. It's called Right Here Waiting.

0: Big Wolf 96.7, the greatest hits of all time, live right here. So if you love your country, but get a little tired of hearing patriotic songs sung the old-fashioned way for Independence Day, check out this ad for an album called Star Spangled Polkas.
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0: Nothing says America more than a German polka. So get your copy of Star Spangled Polka today.

0: And take it on the run. Did you know the average person spends 45 hours a year talking about the weather and weather-related stories? Huh. I think I'm just a little bit above average in that regard. I probably spend 45 hours a month talking about the weather. Speaking of which, let's get a quick forecast of what's on the horizon.
1: And now, your Independence Day forecast from the Weather Channel. Chance of sunburn, high. Chance of alcohol consumption, higher. Late afternoon smoke, possible near barbecuing areas, may be thick at times, with a chance of wieners. The National Weather Service has issued a warning that alcohol consumption, combined with heavy fireworks, could lead to partly scattered fingers and thumbs. This has been your Independence Day forecast from the Weather Channel.
2: Weather report.
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6: I'm meteorologist Scott Lorimore at the Weather Channel. Sunny and hot, and that's the recipe into the holiday. We're talking mid and upper 90s here. Dangerous heat indices approaching triple digits again. There's not very much on weather radar tonight. Low 70 degrees. A couple of thunderstorms in northeastern Florida moving southwest. That's about it. 95 for Friday. 97 on Saturday. Heat safety top of mind, please, for the upcoming holiday weekend. Keep the water coming. Limit your exposure. Take breaks in the AC and look before you lock. Check that back seat before you leave your vehicle, please.
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Cody North here with you in the 5 o'clock hour. It's the end of the Thursday workday, and for a lot of us, the beginning of the holiday weekend. If that's the case for you, congratulations. 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Supertramp, Michael Jackson, John Cougar Mellencamp, they are on the way. 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Right now, it's Ambrosia. The song is called How Much I Feel.

Bad Finger on the Big Wolf 96.7, Baby Blue, that song we remember from the grand finale of Breaking Bad. What a great show. Better Call Saul is somehow even better, but two amazing shows. So, police in Brazil said a jealous husband hit his wife in the head with a small pet poodle. He did it because he suspected she was having an affair. Dude, you cannot toss your dog. You can't pitch your pooch. All right, you cannot hurl your hound at your woman just because you think she's cheating. That poor dog just getting thrown. I hope the dog was okay. Anyway, the man was arrested, so that's good. Peter Gabriel on the Big Wolf featuring Kate Bush. You get what you give.

0: Diana Ross on the Big Wolf 96.7. I'm coming out. Hey, coming up in the 6 o'clock hour, great music from Aretha Franklin, Hart, and Led Zeppelin. Stay with the Big Wolf. And hey, drop us a like on Facebook if you're so inclined. 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So, Americans will celebrate the 4th of July on Saturday, and we'll be, you know, waving our American flags and, you know, having our barbecues, setting off fireworks, all of which was probably made in China. I'm just saying, try to buy American if you can. Right now, it's your Big Wolf weather.
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5: I'm meteorologist Scott Lorimore at the Weather Channel. Sunny and hot, and that's the recipe into the holiday. We're talking mid and upper 90s here. Dangerous heat indices approaching triple digits. Again, there's not very much on weather radar tonight. Low 70 degrees, a couple of thunderstorms in northeastern Florida moving southwest. That's about it. 95 for Friday, 97 on Saturday. Heat safety top of mind, please, for the upcoming holiday weekend. Keep the water coming, limit your exposure, take breaks in the AC, and look before you lock. Check that back seat before you leave your vehicle, please.
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Aretha Franklin on the Big Wolf. So, I'm Cody North here with you in the final hour of today's edition of the show. Hope you're having a good evening. Hope you're geared up for the holiday weekend. Just think, this is the last weekend that so many Americans will have all 10 of their fingers. Firework sales and usage are expected to be way up this year. If you need any proof, just ask your dog. It's going to be loud. Speaking of which, let's go over some things you can do to be prepared for the holiday. And a big one is protect your pet. Leave your pet at home. Don't leave your pet in the car. Pet-proof your home. You can. It might be a little late in the game now, but you can buy these things on Amazon that go over your dog's ears that kind of dampen the noises of explosions. And yeah, if you're going to be out drinking, don't drink and drive. Have the Uber app or something similar or a designated driver ready to take you home. And let me tell you, it's not ideal to end up in the ER on a holiday weekend because guess what? There are going to be more people there. It's going to be a longer wait time and your fingers might not be able to be reattached. So be smart, my friend. Use that common sense that God gave you. Right now, it's Heart on the Big Wolf. The song is called Barracuda. Hope you enjoy it.

0: The Big Wolf 96.7, George Michael, it's called Freedom. So today is Made in the USA Day, a day to shop and support American-made products. It's Thirsty Thursday for folks who don't want to wait until Friday to start their 4th of July celebrations, so it can be a good day for some libations with your friends. It's World UFO Day. Do you believe in aliens? 44% of Americans believe the government hides information about UFOs. And it's I Forgot Day. I had a joke for this one, but I can't remember it.
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Relax by Frankie Goes to Hollywood on the Big Wolf 96.7. Speaking of relaxing and not taking things so seriously, what is something that became 10 times more fun once you stopped caring if you were good at it? This question was asked online, and here's some of the answers. Singing in the car. I sound ridiculous, but the moment I stopped caring, it became the highlight of every single drive. Hey, there you go. Just don't be too loud if you have other people in the car. If your dog starts wailing, you're probably doing something wrong. Dancing. Dance like no one's watching. Cooking. The second I stopped trying to make restaurant-quality meals every time, it became one of the most relaxing parts of my day. Half my favorite recipes came from just experimenting instead of worrying about messing something up. Golfing. Pickleball. Working out. I was embarrassed about where I started and how out of shape I was, but I look forward to it most days now. Hey, and I'll add to that. Nobody at the gym cares if you don't look like you've ever been in a gym before. Believe me, people are just worried about their own stuff, and like, believe me, people are going to leave you alone almost certainly, and anyone who doesn't, anyone who's rude to you for being out of shape, they're the bad person in that situation, because you're right where you need to be, okay? The gym is for everybody. Taylor Dane on the Big Wolf with Every Beat of My Heart.

0: That's it for me, Cody North out the door. You, my friend, have yourself a great Thursday and a great holiday weekend because I will be off tomorrow. I will be back Monday at 2 with Wild Adventure tickets to give away here on the Big Wolf 96.7. Take care, my friend. Hey, coming up in the 7 o'clock hour, Chilliwack, REM, Mr. Mister, and Whitesnake. They're on the way. They're on the Big Wolf coming to you out of Baxley.
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5: I'm meteorologist Scott Lorimore at the Weather Channel. Sunny and hot, and that's the recipe into the holiday. We're talking mid and upper 90s here. Dangerous heat indices approaching triple digits again. There's not very much on weather radar tonight. Low 70 degrees. A couple of thunderstorms in northeastern Florida moving southwest. That's about it. 95 for Friday. 97 on Saturday. Heat safety top of mind, please, for the upcoming holiday weekend. Keep the water coming. Limit your exposure. Take breaks in the AC and look before you lock. Check that back seat before you leave your vehicle, please.
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